0: was when your grandchildren come to play and say, Papa, Papa, Papa, can we go on the lawn and put the sprinkler on? Mm-hmm. Instead of saying, no, we're saving water like good citizens, you can say, I'll put the timer on. You can have it for half an hour and run around on the lawn. That'll be fine. And then we'll turn it off and go inside and you'll get cool inside. Nonna will give you an ice block or something to...
1: Very good grandfatherly advice.
0: Well, I'm getting. We've got our grandson living with us for 4 months, so yeah, I'm getting lots of practice, and he's 30. So. Okay.
2: And he doesn't shower.
0: Oh yes, he does.
2: For a long time, I haven't got a timer on.
0: Yes. That's a different subject, but yes, yeah. I didn't understand how young people. Men and women use so many cosmetics and things to. He's even got eyelid tightening cream.
2: Yes.
1: Okay, Trevor, I came across something very interesting the other day.
0: Yes.
1: You know, I've always been bitching about planting fruit trees on,
0: yes,
1: the footpaths and whatever. The other day, I went somewhere. And believe it or not, I had a good feed of broad beans.
0: From a footpath?
1: From a footpath.
0: Oh, well, good on you.
1: I thought there was a brilliant idea.
0: I'd be tempted too.
1: Yeah, brilliant idea. There should be more of it.
0: Yeah, feed the poor radio announcer.
1: I need some strength somehow.
0: Yeah.
1: Trevor, we've got to be fair to your colleague.
0: Yes, of course we do.
1: So I'm going to say... Thank you very much for your part. It's been great. But David has been very patient. And don't complain because other times I put you on first.
2: No,
1: yeah,
2: that's
1: now
2: fine.
1: It's your turn.
2: Fine, fine. It's
0: Can
2: okay.
0: I go now?
1: But hang on. Yeah. Sorry?
0: Can I go now?
1: What, to have a coffee?
0: No.
1: Only if you make what? Only if you make us two. But you know something? You've done such a good job that we're going to put a song... a glorious song for you and Stefano.
0: Thank you.
3: Okay, after the break.
1: After
0: it,
1: the break.
0: It's not his birthday, is it?
1: No.
3: No.
1: I just want to stir him up. That's all. Okay.
0: You know, he's on the phone. I can see his fingers going.
3: Okay.
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0: You see what you get for putting up, putting forward a glorious segment, Trevor and David.
1: Yeah.
0: You get Gloria dedicated.
1: Oh, is that what it was?
0: For you? Oh, yeah, of course. read this specifically. Programmed it for you?
2: It was me, wasn't it?
0: Oh, yeah, of course.
1: A bit too modern for me. It's only been 30 years old or something. Isn't it? Probably.
2: Yes. Yes.
0: Okay, David.
1: Right.
0: We're running out of fingernails.
1: We're running out of time. Okay, well, just to reinforce a few things, we must have been incommunicado, but we weren't. I think Trevor mentioned, I would say if you've got a really hot spot, and with this super El Nino coming, they tell us it's still coming, and I imagine it will, you might need to consider shading part of your veggie garden so that it doesn't get burnt. If you're going to use a shade cloth, use the light coloured shade cloth over your vegetables. If you've got other more delicate things like hydrangeas, you use a darker shade cloth. I've even seen people, if you don't want to put up a frame, just put an umbrella over it during the day. That will help. And just remember, hydrangea means water, so they like water every day. So you've got to think about that. Weeds have been loving the bits of rain we're having. Get them under control before they go to seed. If they go to seed, yeah, you're going to have another 7 years.
3: They look wonderful coming down Greenhill Road.
1: Oh, don't they?
3: There's a crop about a metre high, the whole length of it.
1: I was thinking when I drove down this morning, I wonder how many bales they'd get off. It is so high. But you see, what happens is that bit of the road is maintained by the council.
3: Yes.
1: Not by the highways department. It's a deal that they've got. They do to there, and the council, then the council take over the other side in the park lands.
0: That's okay. So you want to take a drive around Titri Gully area, up where I live. If the grass would be half that high on my block, I'd get a notice to get it cut. But on the footpath, well, I was told it everywhere is like that. I'm not too sure about that.
1: Well, I was on the freeway going up from, I had to go to Mount Barker the other day, and, you know, it's high all the way along there. Yeah. But part of that deal is that I know that contract because I know the contractor who's got it. They only cut it when the highways man says cut it. I don't know, I assume Rita's been overseas, and I mean, I'm appalled at the standard of maintenance in South Australia, of the central area and all around there, when you go to these other cities which are much bigger and the maintenance is excellent. And, I mean, I reckon that's what attracts people.
3: Yeah, yeah. But I was going to comment that everybody knows that the people who live up in Athelstan and Newton and
2: Highbury,
3: Campbelltown and, yeah, there's a peg of goat out there and eat it. Yeah.
1: Well, there's deer out there too, I'm told.
3: Yeah, but I think it's part of the cultural tradition to have a goat.
0: You're absolutely right. In fact, come around to my place. There's a half a dozen of them. I'll be milking them at 6:15 tonight.
3: Are you making cheese?
0: Of course.
1: Anyway, we better get on. So
0: yeah, mate.
1: Pull the weeds, control them if you can, and give them to the chooks or into the compost or into the green bin. Feed your lawns now with an organic fertiliser and water in well. If they are weedy, especially with broadleaf weeds, use a hose-on weed and feed mix, although I see now there is actually a dry mix of that to put on. Buffalo lawns have a specific mixture. They don't like the ordinary weed and feed mix, so, and always follow the directions. If your lawns aren't thriving, consider aerating them and scarifying them. It's hard work to do manually, but you can get machinery to do it. What that does is that it gets the thatch out of the lawns. It allows the water and the fertiliser to penetrate down into the root zone. I think Trevor mentioned in his bit that it's time to fertilise all fruit trees, especially citrus. Make sure they're watered well before and after applying. Choose a plant-specific type for your needs. I would lean towards organic mixtures for all trees. Use liquid potash as per directions from early November on your citrus particularly. Watch out for the citrus gall wasps in citrus. That's the little lumps that you get on the branches. Don't be afraid to move the branches where there is a large concentration of the galls. In fact, it's a good time now to perhaps thin out your trees a bit so you get a bit of air throw through the branches. If you're moving from tree to tree, make sure you're using clean, sharp tools and clean equipment with household bleach to prevent disease spread. If you're concerned that your mandarin is a bit light on this year for flowers, it is peculiar to them that they have heavier crops in alternate years. I've got two pots in my front and I've never managed to get them all fruiting at the same year. In my travels in the last few weeks, I've noticed a much better range of seed available, and it's still a good time to plant seed vegetables now. D.T. Brown and the Royal Horticultural Society stands in your good garden centres and hardware stores for difficult to find vegetables and flowers and get sowing. And I know Trevor talked about salad greens, and I'm not sure whether you meant sprouts for that.
3: But there's
1: a really good range of sprouts available now. Once upon a time, you just used to be able to get one or two. Now there's about 8 to 10 in most places. Another interesting product I saw was in a container. It's called a shaker, put out by Mr. Fothergill, which is the biggest importer. What you do is you just spread that seed in your garden, cover it lightly, and stand back. They'll be up in probably less than 2 weeks. There's two packs available, one for a scented garden and the other is for butterfly attracting. As Trevor said, plenty of pallets of flowers and vegetables, and I'm very impressed with the single established plants. Huge range of chilies, many I've never seen before, and lots of other vegetables in containers. Some of you might have been fortunate enough to go to Western Australia to the wildflower thing, and now there's a company called Lucinda's Everlastings. Or the paper daisies, they're easy to grow. You just spread them and once again stand back and you will get a display for up to 6 months a year and the flowers can be dried and used inside. Trevor mentioned open gardens and I'd just like to mention a couple for this weekend. There's on Saturday and Sunday, the Glades at Lindwood Avenue, Wallgate is open Saturday and Sunday. But then on Sunday the 18th, Alroo Farm, which Trevor would know, that's at 1016 One Tree Hill, Sampson Hill Road, One Tree Hill Road, Sampson Flat. The late Ruth Irving started to establish this 10-acre garden over 25 years ago. She opened every year for open gardens, whether it be for the national body or the state body. And now for her charities, and now the family who are continuing the tradition. This is a fantastic example of knowledge, passion and dedication. I highly recommend a visit. Walks and talks at 11 a.m. and 2 p.m, volunteers from the CFS and lunches and afternoon teas by One Tree Hill Uniting Church. And the following weekend there's two gardens in Wollonga, both in the same street, St Peter's Terrace, Claire's Garden at number 14 and Christine's Cottage Garden at number 7. Just open Gardens SA, enter Open Gardens SA for more details of these and for more other gardens. And there might be even some of your listening audience that are interested in native bush foods, and there's an evening of native bush foods at Mitre 10 at Malvern. Mike and Gail Quarmby will be the speakers, and they've been around forever, grown millions, and I think been and taught the First Nations people how to grow them and plant them up in the Territory. They're now, well, they're out your way. Oh, no, they're out of Birdwood now, I think. And they will be doing there, they'll be doing a cooking show and they'll show you what to do. And you can book for that, but it's $40 for, and it's on Friday the 6th from 6:45 for 7 p.m. start to 9 o'clock. So that would be a really interesting show to go to if you're interested in native plants. Well, and foods, I should say.
0: I was going to say, for $40, I'd want to be fed, mate.
1: Oh, yeah, you will. Oh, yeah, look. You will be fed. There will be show you a simple and delicious stir fry or salt of saltbush, warrigal greens and quandongs with tasting for all guests, and there will be other food available.
0: Beautifully done. Thank you very much. On the weed, to get rid of weed from difficult places, the manual we're talking reminded me of this place in not far out of Rome that is what's known as the American Cemetery. It is huge. Have you visited?
3: Is that Casal Palocco?
0: No.
3: Oh, that's an American suburb out of Rome towards Ostia.
0: Not far from Ostia. Yeah. Not far from Ostia, but it's a cemetery. It is huge. And I saw, and the maintenance there, it is beyond compare. There was this guy weeding the pathways and that with oxyacetylene.
1: Yeah.
0: And he's just going, yeah, vroom, and burning the grass. And I thought, oh, fancy doing that. And then the other day where I had to repair a drip system, because a section broke, because there are old pipes, the hot water trick doesn't work with them. So I found out I had to use a heat gun. Okay?
3: Mm.
0: And guess what happened with the heat?
3: You melted them.
0: Almost. But in the meantime, what happens, I burned the weeds around it, and I thought, well, so these people in that cemetery weren't so silly after all. It works. And I thought, I'm going to buy one. I'm going to put it at the end of a stick, and this is how I'm going to be doing my weeding from now on. Put that on and burn it. It's not flame. It's heat. So it's I'm within the law, and it will still destroy the weed. Yeah. I'll let you know how it goes on.
1: Well, you see, I mean, you remember during the wars they used to use flamethrowers. That's where it came from, to burn the grass in, you know, the things in Vietnam. And okay, you can get them. You can buy it as an oxytetylene, and you can get a piece to go
0: at
1: on.
0: The end, yes.
1: Yeah, can to go on.
0: Yeah, and this is what we're using, yeah.
1: Yeah.
0: Anyway, talking about using, our time has been used. The next people are ready to go on. And they're going to go on with Mark Copetta. Please keep listening to the program of Pick a Local, Pick a Say, even if it is weeds, as long as it's local. And it doesn't matter whether it is at Atherston or Birdwood. Thank you very much for both of you guys. Always a pleasure. Until next time, have a great day. Allora, grazie Rita per
1: Ciao.
0: L'assistenza tecnica, grazie a tutti per l'ascolto, il nostro turno è terminato, è ora di salutarci. Allora, grazie di nuovo, until next time, keep listening, la radio è aperta 24 ore al giorno, continuate ad ascoltare. Rita, grazie, ciao.
2: Ciao.

0: time for the environment. You got to think about the plastic. You got to think about the paper that goes into it. So this option with the big mushroom, it's better for the environment as well.
1: Yes.
0: And I think it's it gives you also the opportunity to cut them as you want. And you can do, it's more versatile. So when you buy the sliced one, you're stuck to a variety of recipes. Mm-hmm. When you have these big ones, you can, you being a vegetarian, you can make a burger with this because you, I think you just cut, I think this is called a stem. Can we call it a stem?
1: Yes.
0: You just cut that, maybe cook that, and that goes in a burger bun. Mm-hmm. But if it's already sliced, what are you going to do?
1: Exactly.
0: It is a little bit different.
1: Exactly.
0: So,
1: I mean, I love buying the slice. It's like a really easy Friday night pizza night at my house, and they're already sliced, and you just have to chuck them on. But when I get these ones, like, they're great for burgers, right?
0: Yes.
1: So they're a meat alternative or a meat addition in your burgers.
0: Absolutely.
1: They're also great for stuffing because obviously you've got quite a great base for them.
0: Yeah.
1: And I use them as well as like almost like a pizza base. So
0: yes.
1: Like I load them like I would a pizza. I do tomato sauce on the bottom, put some capsicum, some onion. The stem, you take it out, chop it up, put it back on again because, of course, you can eat the stem. Like you don't want to waste that. You can coat them and make like a schnitzel out of them, which is really good as well.
0: And deceive it for the kids.
1: Yes,
0: they think like it's just schnitzel. It's
1: and
0: not.
1: Absolutely. And I love when I use mushrooms and I cook with them and people say to me, oh, does this have meat in it? I love it when people say that because
0: they don't
1: know. Because they don't know. And if you don't know, it doesn't really matter, right?
0: Yeah.
1: You it tastes delicious. You're getting something that's filling you up and it's mushrooms. So, yeah. And even just, you know, if you're having a barbecue and you've got some vegetarians around, you don't know what to do, buy one of these large ones and just chuck it on the barbie. Like
0: and
1: it's,
0: one is enough. One
1: exactly.
0: Or two
1: and it's much cheaper than meat, right?
0: They'll eat in a corner, you'll see.
1: Us dirty vegetarians will go sit in the corner and eat our mushrooms.
0: I think you're not a minority anymore. I think you're part of the group, you know?
1: Exactly.
0: You used to be. I don't understand people that say, oh, you're vegetarian. I'm like, it's so common these days.
1: I know.
0: Like, why are you looking at
1: me
0: like that?
1: Don't put me in the corner.
0: Do you know what I mean? Used to. My mom is a vegetarian. And when I tell people, sometimes they're a bit funny about it. I'm like, why?
1: Yeah. It's,
0: why?
1: It blows me away.
0: You know what I mean? Yeah. And again, mushrooms are very versatile. Like, honestly, you can do so many things with them. But these particular ones that we have in studio today, which for the ones that are listening to us on Radio Italiana or on the app, they are the big ones. And every time I look at them from looking at the bottom of it, they look like those... I think about a Los Angeles. This is going to be very
1: this
0: awkward.
1: This is a weird conversation.
0: You know the low rider cars with the rims that I have so many.
1: Oh yes, yes.
0: They look like I don't know. They look I don't know. They look like wheels to me.
1: They
0: I don't know why.
1: Like
0: I just.
1: Yeah. All good. The brain goes
0: Sorry.
1: Somewhere.
0: Yeah, it does. It does.
1: But yeah, but so whether you like the other thing that they do is they so when they're small, the caps are kind of closed and they're all kind of closed in, and then they bloom. Kind of as they go on. And storing your mushrooms as well. So if you want to like maximize how long you keep in the store, the thing with mushrooms, every time you touch them, they do mark. So which
0: they bark.
1: Is they mark.
0: Okay.
1: They get little marks. So, because mushrooms are hand-picked, right? Did you know that?
0: Wow.
1: Yes, there's no machine that picks
0: Not
1: mushrooms.
0: Not AI
1: they
0: can
1: are,
0: pick
1: no,
0: mushrooms?
1: They wear a glove and they hand-pick them.
0: Wow.
1: It's fascinating. So,
0: wow.
1: So that's why if you buy the pre-packed ones, you know that, like, people aren't... So when you go into your fruit and veg store, please don't pick them up and, like, just... Pick with your eyes, pick one, and away you
0: Don't
1: go.
0: Don't touch them all.
1: Don't be touching them all, because every time you touch them, it's making them brown. So to store them, a paper bag is really good for mushrooms that you don't want to store them in plastic. Paper bags, that's why they have them at your fruit and veg store. So make sure
0: why?
1: You pack them in.
0: So it doesn't really bother them.
1: Well, it's a breathable package, and otherwise they're going to sweat. You don't want your mushrooms to sweat. So if
0: They're
1: you just,
0: a bit sensitive, aren't
1: they?
0: They
1: are very sensitive, I know. Wow. They're the fussy...
0: Wow.
1: Well, I was going to say vegetable. They're not even a vegetable, but they're very
0: fungo.
1: Fussy.
0: And they are rich in umami, which is the savory flavor that makes them so satisfying in pasta, risotto, sauces, and meat-free meals. My go-to, I think I've given you this recipe before, is the boscaiola when we make mushrooms. So if you come over to my house, most of the times you get this pasta with mushrooms, peas, and ham, and cream. So that's my go-to. It's the easy recipe, and the mushrooms give, I would say, 70%
1: of the flavor.
0: And the color.
1: Yes.
0: And the color of the actual sauce.
1: Yes.
0: Yeah.
1: There you go.
0: Yeah.
1: The other thing you want to keep in mind

0: and when you're cooking them as well, is don't overcrowd your mushrooms. Like, they need space. So if you crowd them, they get too much moisture and go a bit funky. So there's another tip. Like, for people that say, oh, I don't like mushrooms, well, maybe you've cooked them wrong. So make sure you've got a big pan. Give them plenty of space. They really are a fussy thing that, you know, you can mess them up pretty easy.
1: And Sarah here at the station, she eats them raw. Like, I never had them raw because I like them nice and soft.
0: Yes.
1: And I think the taste really comes out of when you cook them properly.
0: I think the taste comes out when you cook them.
1: It is a bit interesting. But, Penny, it's 17 past 11.
0: Oh, we've been talking about mushrooms for so long.
1: Because tomorrow is National Mushroom Day.
0: It is.
1: But we do have a giveaway. And actually, thinking about the way they are so versatile, honestly, we are giving you a box that is so big that at the same time that has so many mushrooms that you can do so many things with this.
0: You absolutely can. And mushrooms, like, you can cook and freeze them as well. So don't be scared of this box that we've got. But they've been picked fresh out at Waterloo Corner, picked them up from the markets this morning. Thank you to the growers, SA Mushrooms, for that kind donation. If you want to come and collect this box and tell us what you cook with it, all you have to do is tell us what colour box are SA Mushrooms packed in.
1: So
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1: So if you're watching on Facebook Live, unless you're color blinded, you know the answer.
0: That's
1: right. If you are color blinded, it's a big problem. But I mean, it's a big problem to win the prize, not that it's a big problem in general. We have a call. Stay with us. 8340 7700 per vincere questi funghi. Di quanto è paranoia.

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2: L'hai detto bene, George. 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You remember George?
3: He did,
2: George,
3: for a little while.
2: Yeah, for a while, a few years ago. 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
2: Yes.
3: Picked fresh yesterday at the markets. 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
2: SA's South Australia, not Sant'Antonio. You know,
3: correct.
2: You know,
3: South Australia.
2: Some people get funny about that, but do it they? Is SA mushrooms, and you know it's an important item when you have a national day for it, like
3: that's
2: banana
3: right.
2: Last week.
3: Yes, absolutely.
2: Yeah.
3: We have national days for everything, but that's okay. But it's you know, they're grown all year round, so it's not like we can do the start of the season or the end of the season. So highlighting them, get out and have some mushrooms tomorrow. Now let's talk about what is in season at the moment. So the best way to, in this cost of living crisis, we're all feeling the pinch with fuel prices going up, interest rates going up. So you want to keep the cost of your basket down, but you still want to have quality fresh produce in your house. So if you're buying in season, it's going to be good quality and great prices. So I'm so excited. Strawberry season has started.
2: What?
3: Strawberry fragola.
2: Fragola is one. That's
3: fragola.
2: Good enough. Fragola is one. Fragole is plural.
3: There we go.
2: Fragola.
3: Fragola.
2: Oh, that's all right. That's good enough.
3: I'm learning my Italian. I've only been coming in here for five years.
2: Yeah, that's all right.
3: And done Italian courses,
2: but that's okay.
3: First pick of the season started a few weeks ago. All the SA growers should be growing by the end of the week. The weather's kind of funny. Like if we get rain, it kind of messes with the strawberries a little bit, and then the sun comes out and the strawberries want to come out. So look for SA grown in your store at the moment. The growers are saying they're tasting really good, looking really good, the quality that we're getting off already.
2: Good.
3: When it's strawberry season, it kind of shows that summer fruits are coming, and stone fruits are going to be starting from next week. Nectarines will be the first of the stone fruits to come through. The Riverland is promising. Maybe tomorrow or Friday we'll get them, but definitely by next week we'll start seeing nectarines, South Australian grown. So it kind of signals that summer's just around the corner. I love that. And even when I walked past, there were some Queensland stone fruits in the market this week. That smell of stone fruit, I absolutely love it. And so while these new season stuff are coming, mandarins, the end of the citrus is wrapping up as well. But you can still get South Australian grown mandarins. Actually, on the weekend, we had a car show at the produce markets, which was amazing. Great turnout. One of the things that we did do is that we had our mascots there and we did a spinning wheel and we were giving away some fruit and we were giving away mandarins, and people were coming back asking for more because they said they tasted so fantastic.
2: Wow.
3: Thank you very much to Beige Brothers for supplying those beautiful Venus mandarins. Peter Mercurio.
2: Mate.
3: So get the last of them because they are going to be wrapping up soon. So you want to be getting them before all of our summer fruits come through. In the vegetables, the quintessential asparagus is available at the moment. That's a great spring staple. And just keep it simple. I think people are scared of asparagus. What do I do with them? You don't have to do much to them. And that's the beauty of this vegetable. Just steam them a bit or grill them or give them a quick pan fry, put some olive oil and salt over it, cracked pepper, and you're away to go. So you don't need to do much to it when they're so fresh.
2: Yeah.
3: Or check them on the barbecue. Beetroot's in good supply at the moment. It's a really good thing to add to your morning smoothies. You can do it either raw or slightly steamed if you don't want that earthy taste. But I've been hearing a lot about people that are adding beetroots to their morning smoothies. You're giving giving me a funny face, like,
2: no, I'm just picturing it.
3: Yeah, so a really good boost for your immunity. And if you don't like the earthiness of the beetroot, add some berries in it, and that will kind of stable it out a little bit as well.
2: Maybe some strawberries?
3: Maybe some strawberries or some blueberries, but really good for anti-inflammatory and cognitive health.
2: Cognitive health?
3: Cognitive health.
2: That's why I don't eat any.
3: When you get to my age, you get a bit of brain fade and a bit of brain fog. So cognitive health is really important at my age.
2: Or that's the martinis in Capri.
3: Well, I mean, there's that as well. So the other thing that's just around the corner is Halloween.
2: Of course.
3: Yeah, so we've got jack-o'-lantern pumpkins arriving in the markets. They're the really ugly ones that are grown specifically for Halloween time. You don't really eat them, so they're, you know, you're really buying them for the decorative. But people always leave it to the last minute. They're like, oh, yeah, I want one. But then they sell out. So we don't actually grow them here in SA. They're grown in WA and we bring them in.
2: I wonder why, though.
3: No, we're just not the right climate for it. And they're like a, you know, they're an annual kind of thing.
2: Yeah.
3: Like not that many people are going to invest in them. So
2: you don't eat them. You could eat them?
3: Nah.
2: There's nothing in there?
3: Nah. No, you're not going to. Well,
2: not even try. I mean, you're talking to someone that put persimmons in pasta. So honestly, I can try anything.
3: I mean, look, I hate wasting food, and there's probably a way that you can save it and, like, you know, roast the seeds that are in them or something like that. But or an alternative if you don't want any waste is pineapples are really good for carving as well. And at least if you carve a pineapple, you can eat the pineapple that's on the inside, and they make really cool. Like spooky pineapples are a cool thing to do at Halloween.
2: Wow.
3: There's something new for you.
2: Thank you.
3: So look for them. Don't leave it to the last minute. Your local fruit and veg store will have some stocks of them. Why are you laughing?
2: Because I love the mushroom. Today, Thursday's World Mushroom Day, give them a moment.
3: they need a moment.
2: It's fantastic.
3: Give them a moment. Add them to your fruit basket, your fruit and veg shop this week. Give them a shine a little spotlight.
2: Sorry, I'm going to give you a moment right there. Mushroom. I learned they're very sensitive. They might have to do therapy.
3: They are the most sensitive produce.
2: So Beniamino won't mind if I do this?
3: They will mind because they'll mark them. You'll be able to see the oils off of your skin transfers to the mushrooms.
2: My skin is very oily.
3: Well, don't do it.
2: Yes, Beniamino, you have to pick which one I touched.
3: Oh my goodness! All right, so there is what I'm here to say. Apart from the sensitive mushrooms that we have in front of us, plenty of SA grown at the moment. So get into your local fruit and veg store and stock up on your fruit and veg this week. And before we wrap up, and you're patting the mushroom like it's a pet dog sitting here.
2: You told me to give them a moment.
3: Giving them a moment. We're going to be at Cheese Festival this weekend.
2: How good.
3: I know, I love Cheese
2: Festival. How good. I'm in Melbourne.
3: Sucked in, you won't be there.
2: But we did a giveaway. What are you guys doing there?
3: We are going to have a Pick a Local, Pick SA van there, kindly given to us by Peter Kittle Toyota. So you will not miss us. We'll have the van there all weekend. And we've got the spinning wheel there. So you can come along, spin the wheel, and win some fun, fresh prizes. We have mandarins, bananas and apples, and we've got a few other giveaways. We might have some caps, we've got some water bottles, we've got some shopping magnets that you can put onto your fridge. So we're going to have some fun giveaways. So if you're at the Cheese Festival, look for us this weekend. We'll be there from 12 to 3 on both Saturday and Sunday.
2: How good, because we know very well that cheese and fruit goes, they go very, pear, nuts.
3: Apples, nuts. Yes, chestnuts. It's the almond conference is in Adelaide this week. Interesting fun fact for you. So I went to the Women in Almonds conference breakfast this morning, and that was fantastic.
2: Did you have almond milk?
3: I did not. They did have almond milk available, but I just had a macchiato out of the machine and didn't really add any milk to it.
2: Should have gone with the almond milk.
3: I should have gone with almond milk. I did get a little tin of almonds that I now have in my bag that I will be snacking on during the day. So most of our almonds we actually export. Yes, they're a lovely snack.
2: I love to have them in the car.
3: Yes.
2: They have the best.
3: Yes. So thanks for having me.
2: No, aspetta, dove vai? Don't go anywhere. What's in season? In italiano. Le fragole sono in stagione, stanno arrivando. 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Having said that, did you know, cara Penny Reedy, that today, somewhere in the world, is National I Love You Day?
3: National I Love You Day.
2: Or National Real Sugar Day. Oh. Which I don't know what that means.
3: I thought if anyone's watching on Facebook, maybe it's National Match Your Host Outfit Day.
2: Yes. Also National Pet Obesity Awareness Day.
3: Pet obesity.
2: Correct.
3: There you go.
2: Correct.
3: Maybe you should feed them some mushrooms.
2: Correct.
3: Dogs like carrots. We can feed them carrots.
2: That is the actual best fun fact I've ever heard from you. Dogs like carrots.
3: Dogs like carrots. I've been telling I don't have dogs, but a lot of my friends with dogs have been telling me that they feed them carrots. I thought that was quite bizarre. But for anyone that doesn't know, try a carrot with your dog if it's a bit obese.
2: Yeah. It's also Be Bold and Be Free Day.
3: There's so much more. I think we need to wrap this up.
2: I don't know why we should. I think
3: look for the red Pick a Local Pick SA sign in your local fruit and veg store. 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Get out and give mushrooms a moment this week. I think that should be the tagline for National Mushroom Day. Give mushrooms a moment. Thanks for having me. I'll be back in 2 weeks. Ciao.
2: Maybe yes, maybe not. We'll see. Ciao.
3: Ciao.
2: Ciao, ciao.
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I'm going to introduce the next song, if you'll let me. As you might know, I've just come back from 4 weeks in Greece. And I heard a beautiful song while I was in Greece. And I thought, if you'll indulge me playing a Greek song, I'd love to play this to you. It's called Eleftherios by Konstantinos Argios. I think that's how you'd pronounce it.

0: I don't wanna be, you know.
1: Keep me out, keep me out.
0: Bird said it's amazing though, so all that's left is the proof that love's not only blind but deaf.

0: as well.
1: I'm quite surprised you're saying, like, in Canada, that it's kind of, like, declining. I thought it'd be the opposite. I always thought Australia was, like, declining.
0: I thought so, too, to be honest. Like, I thought that Canada was the one, like, obviously coming from Italy. Canada we see as America, right? So the American dream. But I don't know, like, it's more I get into the music industry, more I understand that there's certain, like, things that you need to do, and I see all the popular artists moving away from Canada. Because I feel, I feel like it's the same thing in Australia. If you're from Australia, you need to move away from Australia.
1: Yeah. Everyone goes to America.
0: Exactly. Then when they see the American artist, they say, oh, wow, he went all the way to America. I don't know. It's just like a mind trick for the people that see you, that you were born with, and like people that live with you. If they see you outside, then they start recognizing you.
1: Wow. Okay. Yeah. I didn't know that, but there you go. I learn something new every day. I want to know, is there a dish in Italy that you can't get in Canada that you wish that you had?
0: Honestly, we have all, I guess, all the type of dishes, but the quality is not the same.
1: Tell me.
0: I feel like everything doesn't have, I've actually talked about this in another podcast, but I feel like even if you have the same products, the same everything, and you export them from Italy, they won't have the same taste. So every single dish I miss, because I love Italian food. We're talking about like pasta ragu, like everything from like lasagna, everything. Everything Italian, I really miss it, especially the fish. The fish, the way we get it from my town, they literally fish in the morning of and they cook it for you at lunch. So there's no fresher than that. So that's definitely one thing that I miss. I miss the fish, the fresh fish, the fresh pasta that they make homemade, the ragu in there. Everything I miss, and I feel it's impossible to replicate it because of everything, because of products, because of knowledge, because of atmosphere in the air. It changes the taste of the food, right? So it will never be as fresh, unfortunately, but that's where we go back.
1: All right. Well, I'd like to get back to some more of this chat straight after the break.

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5: Hi, and welcome back to Club G. You're joined by radio host Clara on Radio Italiana 531. I'm sitting here live with YCV, all the way live from Toronto, Canada, over video call, of course. I mean, it'd be amazing to have you sitting in the studio, actually. So I would like to touch base on to now, onto your music journey now. So can you describe to our audience, who is YCV?
6: YCV is a young kid starting dreams early in his life, trying to make it in the music industry, but trying to make a different impact, trying to bring Italian culture outside of Italy for the people that moved away from Italy for opportunity, like himself. And remember, try to let everybody remember where they came from and the reason the culture is the way it is. So just a kid trying to make it.
5: Amazing. And how did you start your journey as YCV, and what influenced you to get into rapping?
6: It's actually funny. So when I was little, already in Italy, I had influence from actually my brother, because my brother used to play the organetto. My brother used to play piano, and I was already fascinated by music. I was already doing karaoke. I was doing like YouTube videos when I was small. I even know what singing was, nothing. I just loved it, and I always liked music, but I never thought this could be a job. And then coming to Canada again, I still didn't think to do this as a future. And then I had the pleasure to meet one of my good friends, Junior Leo. He's actually from Montreal. We became good friends, we became good partners, and he had the opportunity to bring one of my favorite artists. His name is Capo Plaza. He's actually a rapper from Italy. He brought him. He brought Rondo da Sosa, which is another top rapper, and Sfera Ebbasta. So when he came to Montreal, we were really good friends, and he said, you know what, why don't you come along, stay with me, kind of hang out with us. So when I saw my Drake, that's pretty much my Italian Drake, right next to me, having a conversation with him, seeing what he does best, I fell in love with it. And when I fell in love with it, I said, if I don't do this, if I don't try it, I'm going to regret it for the rest of my life. Yeah. So coming back home, I told the idea to my brother. And my brother's always been somebody that never shuts your dreams down. He always tells anybody, whatever your dream is, if you really want it, you can get it. So if this is what you really want, you'll show it with your actions. You're not going to just tell me. Because also people tend to say something they like, and then after 3-4 weeks they see the results and they drop, so you don't really love it. So yeah, my brother never shut it down. He said, you know what, try it. If you like it, then you'll see it yourself if you really like it. And then we started doing the first songs, and we start doing our first hits. And then out of nowhere, we started seeing our songs on the radio, meet amazing people in the industry here, including DJ Danny D, Luca Caracciolo. DJ Danny D is a big DJ on the radio station here on Z1035. And it's thanks to him that I got my song on the radio. So now we see ourselves.
5: Oh, wow.
6: We see ourselves with three songs in the radio. We're touring around. First in Toronto, now we're going outside of Toronto, like in Montreal. We're looking to some things in Australia, and we're going to Italy. So it's a really cool things we're doing, and everything started as like something that I love, I wanted to do, which is now my profession. So I'm really thankful for that. That's how everything started.
5: So what was your profession before becoming a rapper? Do you mind me asking?
6: No worries. I actually used to have a small renovation company with my father. And it was really tough because working with family is never easy. And anybody that works with family knows exactly what I mean. So I used to like manage most things. My brother used to do the office things. And then everything started like that. And then, I saw that that's not what I loved. So I started doing music on the side as my part-time job. And then, it became full-time. So full-time construction. Then when I came home, then it would just be music. So it was really, really, like interesting seeing doing the both of those, to the point where after my father, retired, he actually went back to Italy. So I was able to do this full-time, and it just happened the right timing. When we closed the company, then my music started booming, so I was able to have that as my full-time job.
5: That's amazing.
6: Yeah.
5: And did you teach yourself how to rap? Like, how did this happen? Like, did you have you always just mimicked like other rap artists and try and copy their style? Like, how did you learn how to rap? That's what I would like to know.
6: Honestly, I always listened to rap. I always listened to rap music, and it was just like singing along to my favorite rappers. I still don't think that I'm the best rapper. I just learned by singing along, and then now I did my own spin to it. I never try to copy anybody else. I never try to copy words from anybody else. I don't like using AI. Lots of artists nowadays, they use AI to do their songs. I don't like doing any of that. Just because it wouldn't be me. I can't tell my story if it's somebody else writing it for me. So, I don't know. I just write what I feel in the moment, and I doing in a fast way and then I just go rapping, and I'm trying now to get better to rap in English because it's obviously not my first language. You hear my accent a lot, but in Italian just becomes natural. I always loved, the tempo. I loved playing around with words back and forth. So that's how everything started. Started by listening to only rap, and I just love it.
5: I can tell you're very passionate about it. I can just tell.
6: It has changed my life because I don't see myself being in an office. Lots of people tend to do that because that's why they're okay with doing that. Like some people are born with it, right? Some people are okay to stay in an office 9 to 5 and then go back to their families. That's just the type of lifestyle that some people would love to have. I just don't see myself doing that. So I worked really hard when I used to have a full-time job to not have that type of life. So I like to do other things. I love to stay in the studio if I could. I'll stay in the studio 24/7. So that's my life.
5: Well, you're going to follow where your heart leads, I think. You know, for me, working in the film industry, it took me about 37 different jobs to get there.
6: Wow. Wow.
5: 37.
6: Wow.
5: Yeah.
6: But now you're still doing the film industry, I'm guessing?
5: Yeah, I've been doing that for 5 years now. So
6: that's amazing. So you must love it.
5: Yeah, I love it. You're going to do what you love. That's how I see it. You're going to do what you love. So I find if I don't enjoy it, then I won't
6: definitely agree. that has to be 100%.
5: I'm a bit of a creative bug. So do you ever expect to go viral on social media at all?
6: I did, but before music, I actually used to do funny videos. So I used to do funny, like TikTok when COVID happened, everybody was home doing nothing. I just started doing funny Italian stuff. So, and they became viral. So I already had the formula and I knew how to make things go viral. And then, that made me learn by myself how to edit videos. So then when I started doing music, I already knew the formula to make things go viral. So I did it. the thing is that with funny videos, people don't judge you, but with music, they do.
5: Yes.
6: And that's one thing that I had to learn. But then once I learned how to handle that, then it was easy to go viral and make people and reach your audience, because I needed to reach my audience. My audience before was people saw me as something to laugh with. And then now instead is like, oh, wow, this guy makes music. That's cool. So I had to just kind of change my audience, and I did it by going viral in different ways. So I kind of knew more or less how to do that.
5: Why do you think people judge music more?
6: That's a really good question. It's actually a really good question. I think it's because people listen to music, but they don't see what's behind the work.
5: Yeah.
6: Like, lots of people tend to be like, oh, but you could do this. Like, it can be better. And you ask them, okay, how? And they don't give you an answer. I feel like people behind the screen, they feel like they know everything.
5: Yes.
6: But then in the studio, you don't know what it takes. Like, to be better in doing music, you have to keep doing music. So you have to start off with, like bad music. My first songs, I can't even listen to them anymore, to be honest, because I don't consider them good songs. But because for me to be able to do that, I had to keep writing and keep getting better. So now I get certain things, I understand certain things, but that's because only I went through in the studio times. People tend also to hate a lot nowadays. They're not supportive anymore because they're behind the screen. So that's the reason why I think people tend to judge music more. When instead, when it's something funny, they know it's just something funny, so they just laugh with it.
5: Wow. Okay. Well, I'd like to get back to more of this chat straight after the break, so stay tuned, everyone. You're listening to Radio Italiana 531, and I'm live here with YCV.

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4: 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Okay, thank you so much for still sticking around at this point.
5: Honestly, I love this. I love all of this.
4: Can I ask, can you describe to our audience what is your music style and what makes it so unique in comparison to other Italian rappers out there or other English rappers out there?
5: It makes it a little bit different because I don't use the same wording as them. I don't do the classic rhymes. Everything comes up of my life. So a kid that immigrated from small town of Calabria all the way to Canada, North America, it's something that I don't think any of the rappers have done. And then with my influence, I'm able to switch Italian to English, where now English is my second language. And I've always had that Canadian influence in my life. So there's lots of rappers out there in Italy that tend to do the American life and American like influence. I have the Canadian influence. So it's a little bit different from everybody else, and just nobody lived the life that I've done. Everybody has struggles in their life. Everybody has family problems, life problems, money problems, any type of problems there are. But I feel like nobody ever went through my problems, so I can be the only one to describe them. And immigrating to another place, I feel lots of people go through it, but they don't have the voice that I'm thankful to have to display to the world. So I might be the voice for them. So that's what makes me unique, feel.
4: Amazing. And in terms of your music, when you write your lyrics, where do you get your, like, I know you're saying that it's kind of like more so based on you, your story and, you know, and your Canadian influence, but what other inspirations do you have, or what inspires you to write each of or words or your lyrics on paper, for example?
5: Honestly, I start off with a beat in behind. Sometimes, like, I write without anything in behind, but I just, like, write what's on my mind in the meantime. What the beat reminds me of. Sometimes, like, I hear a certain tempo and it reminds me of something back in Italy, let's say, or like the struggle of coming here and adapting to a new city at such a small age, right? So I just started writing, and I always try to surprise my audience in the sense that I don't do the classic rhyme. I don't look for rhymes. I look for a way to show feelings. I don't like, one trick that I have when writing, I don't like to just say what I want to say. I want to show it to you. Yeah. So instead of saying, for example, we were screaming at each other, I'd rather say shouts were going against the wall, let's say. Like, I want to show what's
4: metaphoric.
5: Going on in the room. Exactly.
4: Yeah.
5: So that's one of my tricks. And I don't look for rhymes. I look for feelings. And that has helped me get to where I am today. So I like to do that with my personal experience. So everything that you hear, everything that you see my songs is everything that is really me, or it's the story that I tell.
4: Take us into what a day looks like in the studio. I know you've kind of briefly chatted about this before, but like the process in the studio, how long does it take to create a song? And I know you said you probably start off with the beat sometimes first, then write the lyrics, but yeah, take us into the process of how long does it take to create a song.
5: Honestly, there's been songs that taken one day, and then there is songs that have taken like weeks. When it has changed a bit. So I like to tell you the reason why it has changed. When you start doing music, at first you don't have anybody. Like, I didn't have anybody in the music industry. I had no one. Nobody in my family does music. Nobody, like the only one is my brother, but he did it more as a hobby, right? He doesn't do beats. He doesn't do any of that. So I had to find beats online, and I would have to buy them, and then I would have to write on it, and then I would have to go and find a producer. I would have to book my sessions and do all that. Now, when I had to do all that, it might have taken me like a week to do everything, just because I wanted to do everything fast.
4: Yeah.
5: Growing in the music industry nowadays, I usually take a little bit more time, because I've realized when you have more time spending on one song, the song comes out better. Just because every time you hear a song, you just say, okay, maybe I should change that. Like, I hear a song, my songs, I hear them thousands of times.
4: Because
5: I like to make it perfect. If it's not perfect, I don't want it to come out. So I have the pleasure to work, with, his name is Luca Caracciolo. He's actually from Siderno, from the same town as me. He was raised here. Yeah. We found each other through music. He messaged me one day, and he's the one that created a song, with Solea. And we made our first hit, Fino alle Stelle, that was our first record to go on the radio. So in order to do that, it was really important to sit in the studio, and we literally went through the song over and over, and we wrote the lyrics, and the song took a whole month. Just because we wrote the lyrics down. Yeah, we wrote the lyrics down, then we recorded them through him. So one day we were there for like 12 hours in the studio, just with Luca.
4: Wow.
5: Every single, like, what I love about him is he pays attention to detail. Before, like I said, the reason why I said that I had to go find a producer was because when you go to a producer, you pay for like 3 hours of studio, and then whatever you get in those 3 hours, that's what you walk out with. So if you're not happy with it, then you're going to have to book another 3 hours.
4: And it'd be expensive too, probably.
5: Yes, because some people charge $100 an hour. So you're $300 in, and then you're not even happy with your song. So when you have somebody that believes in you, and they believe in your project, Luca believes in what I do. So he knows that song, if he works with me for 12 hours and I don't spend any money for that 12 hours, the project will gain money back. And
4: he
5: invests into it. So not everybody is as lucky as me in that point, right? So when we did that for 12 hours, I recorded this, like, same verse like 5-6 hours, different hours, just to do one verse, and he times every single word perfect. And then we take out maybe one instrument, and we add another instrument. So it's a lot of work, but that's what makes the music perfect and amazing. And so it can take a day, and it can take a week too. It can take a whole month.
4: A whole month. Wow.
5: but to write, to be honest, to be fair, it takes me a day or two, just because I don't want to lose that thought. If I take more than a day or two, I get bored, and then I scratch everything. That's just me though. Like, I have to do, if I write a song, I have to start it and I finish it. It may take me 2 days max, but it never took me more than 2 days.
4: Yeah. Okay. And are you like old school, where you write everything on paper, or is it on a laptop?
5: That's actually funny you say that, because I started with a laptop. I started with my phone.
4: Yeah.
5: A really good friend of mine told me, like, a life lesson in the sense. He said, start writing on paper. And since I've started doing it, I can't stop, because on the phone, I even remember what I write, because it's just, I just tap a screen. When I write, it comes in my head more. It makes me feel my feelings more. So I feel like I've started recently to do on paper, and it works so much better. So now I just want old classic paper. I've lost my old, just write them down, and that's it. Yeah.
4: Old school.
5: Old school.
4: That's
5: what.
4: And you were saying that you have a particular audience that you target to. Going back to that, who is your audience?
5: It's a mix, I would say. I always wanted to reach the younger audience. But honestly, the older audience is making themselves present in my music. I feel because I can reach anybody. I have, even when I perform, I have a younger audience, I have an older audience, I have a mid audience. Like I have, parents that follow me. I have their sons that follow me, their daughters. It's just, that's what I love about what I do is I'm bringing families together. So I feel like I have all kinds of people. I have everybody. That's my audience.
4: Yeah, absolutely.
5: You don't even have to be Italian. Usually, like most of it is Italian, but it's even outside of the Italian culture, just because we're really similar to other cultures. So I'm also starting to target them too.
4: Absolutely. But I also feel that, do you feel that music is also very universal? So even if you don't understand Italian, it brings people together, whether or not you can understand it. Cause for me, look, I'm half Greek, half Italian. I'm still learning Italian. I'm not very great. I just feel like that music in general, even if you don't understand it, like the language, I think it does bring a lot of people together, whether or not it's the beat or whatever. Sometimes people just feel the music and just enjoy listening. Do you feel that that's also music can be very universal, whether or not they can understand Italian?
5: 100%. And that's what I aim for every time, because you don't have to understand everything I say. You can also hear the tone of my voice. You can hear the way I say certain things, even if you don't understand them. And I feel like that's what music is so precious. It brings us together. You don't have to know everything that I say. You feel it. So that's why I love music. It brings people together. You don't have to be the same culture. You don't have to speak the same language. That's the beauty of it. And sometimes, honestly, my words, like, it's not really what I say. It's just the beat, the momentum that I say, and the beats that I choose, and the way I choose to mix the tempo of the words that works a lot. And you can feel it, right? So.
4: Yeah. Absolutely. And next question. Do you play any other instruments yourself?
5: Yeah, so I play a little bit of piano. Recently I've started playing guitar because I know how to rap. I don't know how to sing perfectly, but I want to get better. So guitar is a good way to, like, even piano is a really, really good way to learn how to sing, but I always wanted to play guitar. And now since it's my full time, I have a little bit more time in my hands, and I'm definitely learning how to play guitar. And my producer keeps saying, telling me that I have my good friend Andrew that he plays guitar his whole life. So he actually helped me pick my first guitar, and I've been doing okay.
4: So I'm
5: the second instrument now.
4: And when you're saying learning how to play guitar, are you taking lessons or are you just like learning off YouTube or self-teaching yourself?
5: No, as of now, I'm just like learning myself because I feel like the basics I can learn in myself. Once I learn the basics and I can just like, I play by ear. So once I start even getting better and better and better, I feel like I'm going to take lessons though to become really good. But I feel like at first nobody really needs, like, to learn the basics. You can, nowadays we have ChatGPT, you have YouTube. To learn the basics, I don't feel like you need, like, you need to spend money to get, like, that basic stuff. Once you want to get professional, then definitely lessons help out. But as of now, by myself.
4: That's impressive. Oh, I got to get back into learning guitar.
5: Do it. I'm not hard though. I thought it was harder. It's not. It's okay.
4: I did it a long time ago when I was in high school, and then I stopped because of exams and life.
5: Yeah, exam and life kicked in, 100%.
4: Would there be any artists that you would like to collaborate with in the future, either they're based in Canada or not, or could also be based in Italy, any other artists that you would like to collaborate with any of your songs?
5: I would like to collaborate with a DJ there in Australia. His name is Danilo Gravina. He's a good friend of mine.
4: Oh, Danilo! Danilo, he's great.
5: Amazing. So I would definitely love to collaborate with him. Here in Canada, there is a guy I look up to. Is actually two of them. One is Joey De Simone. He's a really, used to be, like, he's still big nowadays, but when he was younger, he was in the top charts Canada. And there's lots of good history. I would love to do something with him. And And yeah, there's also Carl Wolf, which is like a Canadian legend.
4: Yeah.
5: And then in Italy, I would love to do something with Capo Plaza and Stere Bassa. Those are my two favorite rappers. So doing something like that, it would be a dream. And then obviously Drake. Drake he's never done something with an Italian rapper yet. So hopefully I'll be the first
4: Why
5: one.
4: Why Drake?
5: Just because like he has collaborated with everybody. He's known for having to collaborate with anyone, but he never collaborated with an Italian artist yet. So
4: okay.
5: I want to be the first one. Like it has to be. So that's one of my definitely dreams.
4: Well, why not? Anything's possible. You've made lots of things possible so far. So why not?
5: For years, anything can happen, right?
4: Anything can happen. You never know. Maybe straight after this, you'll be like, oh, I got an email from Drake.
5: That's it. No, we have another interview when that happens.
4: So have you learned? I interviewed this rapper a while back. Her name is, I'm not sure if you know who she is, but she's half Nigerian, half Italian. Lena Simmons?
5: I think I've heard the name. I definitely heard the name.
4: She's pretty cool too. If you look into her music too. Yeah. She'd probably be a cool club to have too. But obviously, you know, choose who you would love to collaborate with. Can you describe to our audience with the songs that you've got, right? Mm-hmm. I want to touch base on Mia Italia in a minute, but can you chat to our audience a little bit about all the songs or some of the songs that you have created and the stories behind them?
5: Yeah, so Fino alle Stelle, I like I've mentioned before, is really special to me because it's the first record that went on the radio, and that's what kicked off my music career, we can say. It is about a toxic relationship, just because I feel like, just like me, just like lots of people out there have went through it. That was college. Finale Stelle was having the somebody that you can live without. So that I feel like everybody been through that. So that's what the song was about. And college came along, and that's the song that talked about a toxic relationship and like, kind of know where you are in the relationship, and you know that it's not good for yourself, but it's kind of too hard to let go. And that is something that changed my life in a good way. So I wanted to kind of represent all that and put it into a song. One song that I'm really, I'm in love with is Gioia, just because it's something a little bit less serious. But it's something like Gioia, it's something that I say a lot. Like when let's say a beautiful girl passes by or somebody brings you joy, you say Gioia. Yeah. So it's something that it's really catching people when I sing it to people that they don't know it, they fall in love with it and they keep repeating it. And in fact, when I meet people and I meet new friends, they listen to all my songs and they always go back to Gioia and say, hey, Gioia, how are you? And they associate me with that name. So and it was actually funny because I did it with one of my DJs, and we wrote it together. His name is Rio Papa, and we actually did it when we were on a trip, on a car trip, and I literally opened my computer and it was broken. My screen broke, and then he said, okay, after the screen was still working, he's like, let's write a song. Maybe the song will do good, and you'll tell the story about how your computer was half broken, and here we are. So so that's about it. And then, Mia Italia was born.
4: Yeah, Mia Italia, this is how I discovered you, Mia Italia, when I saw this pop up on Instagram. And it's really cool because, like, I remember seeing somewhere people saying the next new Italian anthem.
5: It sounds like an anthem, right? It's really nostalgic. Yeah. So.
4: Yeah. I'd like to touch a little bit more on that straight after the break, so stay with us. Stay with us, everyone. 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
7: Hello.
6: We're just chatting a bit about Mia Italia and how it's become like the next new Italian anthem. Can you take us into the process of that song? Why did you create the song? Why did you want to create Mia Italia?
7: So it all started with my good friend Armando. Armando is a singer-songwriter here in Toronto, Canada as well, with Italian roots. And he's actually Calabrese. But he always loves to go in Sicily because he feels like a home when he's there too. And yeah, the song started from him. He kind of wrote the chorus of the song. And we use the same producer, so it's always Luca. He always goes back to Luca Caraccio. He's a genius in the music industry. He's like amazing. So the way the song started is Armando goes to Luca and he said, "Listen, I want to write something for Sicily, and this is what I have." So he starts like humming it to him. We actually have like a registration on WhatsApp that Armando sent to Luca, and he said with na na na Sicilia. Na na na na na na na na, and he had the chorus like humming it. And then Luca said, "Why don't we bring YCV into this?" And Armando said, "Yeah, that's exactly what I was thinking." So they brought me into it. They brought Solea into it, and we wrote the song all together. But when I saw Sicily, I love Sicily, but I said, "What if we, in the chorus, we say Italia, just because we want to include the all of Italy? This sounds like an anthem." Luca wrote the all, like everything behind it, the guitar, did the bass, it does the piano on it. Like Luca is a music genius. Like I always tell everyone. So the way he did the song, he sounded really nostalgic. So I said, it would be a waste if we just put Sicily because you want to include all of Italy. If we put Sicily, this beautiful song, only Sicily or maybe the south of Italy will hear it. And then the north of Italy wouldn't be interested. So why don't we put Mia Italia? Because we're all from Italy. No matter if you're from the north, from the south, you're always from the same nation. And then they love the idea. So we wrote that part. We wrote Mia Italia. And then always in the chorus, we introduced Sicily because it was something important for Armando. So it started with that, and then my rap, I just went back and I talked about the nostalgic and say how going away from Italy, you never forget Italy. And that's what I went through. So that's why I like to say that I always talk about experience about my life. Yeah. So doing that, we came out with a really, really good record. We went all the way to Italy and Sicily and Calabria to do the music video of it. And we had lots of sponsors behind us. They believed in the project. I had my suit from Mr. and Mrs. Italy, which is a store here in Vaughan that believed in me right away. They gave me the suit. They said this would be perfect for the music video. So we had lots of people behind us that believed in us. We went there for 6 days. We recorded 3 days in Sicily and 3 days in Calabria. Yeah, it was really, really, it was intense because shooting a music video in 7 days is really intense. We had a beautiful villa for the first 3 days in Taormina. None of us enjoyed it because we didn't have time. We were always recording. And we have to go back to enjoy. But it was beautiful because everybody, like, it was beautiful going back to my town in Siderno and shooting it there the other 3 days. And it meant a lot to me. And yeah. I'm glad that I was able to do something big that went all the way to Australia and went international.
6: Yeah.
7: Showcase my town. It was something really meaningful for me.
6: Definitely. Well, I definitely think this is, I guess, the new Italian anthem because, like you said, it has made it to Australia and, you know, and all over the world too. And I think a lot of people can also relate to it at the same time. So, when I heard the song, I was like, this is a really cool song. Like, I absolutely loved it and I still listen to it. It's one of my favorites. And it's also how I, found out about who you were as well. And I thought, oh, this guy's cool. Hopefully I can get him on radio. Now you are. So this is amazing.
7: It's an honor. It's an honor to be here.
6: Now that we're coming to near the end of the interview, so what is next for you? Any new music or any new collaborations or tours coming up?
7: Yeah, so I just released my new song, Whisky Campari, with Claudio Santaluce. And obviously production, Luca Caracciolo. That's our new project that came out. It's available on everywhere, Spotify, Apple Music, Amazon, you name it, it's there. Soon I'm looking to touring around, including Australia. Yeah. We're looking to go to Montreal. We have different shows coming here in Toronto as well. And I'm currently working with a producer, Familie. Obviously, I can't say what it is exactly, but I want to go and bring these producers from Italy and bring them around the world with me. And it's obviously an honor because my intent, as I said before, is bringing the Italian culture to the people that moved away from Italy and remind them where we come from and our beautiful culture.
6: Wow. And where can our listeners find your music?
7: So the easiest way would be Spotify, Apple Music, of course. So it would be YCV, which is my name. There's not many out there, so you'll find me right away. But there's also my Instagram. My TikTok is official_YCV. And then there's going to be my bio. You can click on there. You can see all my new music. You can see all my platforms if it's easier for you. And then you get to see some visual clips that I post every single day on my Instagram.
6: So can you list your social media handle to our listeners?
7: Yeah, of course. It's official_YCB.
6: Amazing. And last few questions. Yeah. And I said last few questions, but I always have more.
7: Keep them up. I love them.
6: So what message would you give to any young Italians, whether or not they're from Italy or from another country? What advice would you give to them who want to follow their dreams, whether or not it's not in the music career, but what advice would you give to someone who would like to follow their dreams in anything?
7: Definitely be like, don't listen to the outside noise. Always believe in what you do. When you start doing what you do, your words are not enough to make others believe. Make them believe in you too by showing the work. Show up every single day at work and keep doing it. Don't go off for a month or 2 months and then stop because you've seen the results. If you really love what you want to do and you truly believe you can make it, then prove it to other people.
6: Amazing. I think that's, you know,
7: that's it.
6: Heartwarming. And what advice would you give to someone who would like to become a rapper like you?
7: Put in the work, definitely put in the work and be trying to find the word. Kind of believing, like even if it seems so far away, believe in it because everything is possible. Like I'm one proof of there because I would never think that my music would go on the radio. I would have never thought. I thought it was a scheme. You need to know somebody. I knew no one.
6: Yeah.
7: So it's believing in yourself. Don't care about what people call you cringe or or whatever. Because other jobs are seem normal, and then rapper is like, okay, this guy wants to be a rapper, but it's possible. Why not? If you put in the work and you believe in it and you actually practice every single day, then everything is possible. So definitely keep doing what you're doing. Put on music. Don't care what anybody says. You finish one track, keep start working on the next one until your song becomes good. If it's not good enough, that's it.
6: What advice would you give to your younger self looking at you now?
7: I honestly wish I could tell the little kid to start putting the work before, just because, yeah. And believing in himself, because I didn't think this was possible when it is. So I definitely would say to the little kid to start working and start working hard and don't care what other people say, because you will end up on the radio one day.
6: Yeah, amazing. Are you happy to stay for a bit of like a 5-second quick fire round of fun questions?
7: Yes, of course, 100%.
6: Okay.
7: It'd be an honor.
6: Pineapple on pizza, yes or no?
7: Definitely no. Definitely no. Zero. No.
6: Why?
7: No, it just doesn't work together. It's sweet and it's just, no.
6: Oh, my cousin Italy says it's a sin.
7: It is a sin. If I do that, they'll take my passport away. So that's why I don't do it. It's not even an option. You know what? It's good that restaurants in Italy, they charge $100 for 100 euros for a pizza with pineapple on it. And the rest pizzas are like 15 euros and just pineapple on pizza is 100 euros. It's good they do that.
6: That's funny. And would you have coffee before bed?
7: I can't, just because I can't fall asleep. So I know lots of Italians, they do that. Some people say it helps them going to sleep. I can. If I have a coffee after 6 p.m., let's say I'm staying up all night writing music, I guess.
6: It's
7: over for me.
6: Tiramisu or cannoli?
7: Ooh, that's a tough one.
6: Yeah.
7: Honestly, I have to say tiramisu. I love tiramisu. Cannoli are really good too, but I feel like if I would have to choose, definitely tiramisu, just because I love coffee. So if it's after lunch, if it's 8, 9 p.m., then we'll go with cannoli. So I don't have to stay up and
6: keep you awake.
7: Up all night. Yeah, keep me awake.
6: And a ketchup on pasta.
7: Disgusting. Worse than pineapple on pizza. I could never. No. That will even put me in jail in Italy. Not just take my passport away.
6: Vino, or would you have champagne?
7: No, vino, definitely.
6: Vino,
7: especially with a nice steak, it just touches the spot, you know?
6: Cherry on top.
7: Cherry on top.
6: All right. Well, that's come to the end of our interview. Thank you so much for joining me live all the way from Toronto, Canada, obviously by video call. But it's been such a pleasure. And I've enjoyed getting to know a little bit about you, your music style and more. So everyone, please go and check out YCB on his social media, but also go and check out his music as well. So thank you so much.
7: Thank you so much for having me. It was a pleasure. And I hope to do this live one day, maybe in person.
6: Absolutely. Yeah. If you come to Australia, hopefully you come to Adelaide. If not, I'll be like, if you're going to Melbourne, I'm coming to Melbourne.
7: That's good. We'll make it work somewhere. No worries.
6: Somewhere. Like, are you here yet?
7: Sounds good. Thank you so much. It was an honor. And I hope to be on the radio, your channel again. Definitely a pleasure.
6: Absolutely. More than welcome to come back on any time.
7: Grazie a tutti. Bacione.
6: Thank you. 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